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2: It's that time. It's Cafe Jazz with Gene Knight. It's Big Band. It's Bebop. It's America's music.

The 1967 version of the Monterey Jazz Festival Orchestra featuring Dizzy Gillespie opens this hour of Cafe Jazz. The album is titled 93 Gil Fuller, Groovin' High. This is Gene Knight with Cafe Jazz. We enjoy big band, bebop, and the beyond. We like our vinyl.

That was the title cut to Plas Johnson's album titled Grease Patrol, L.A. 55. It's a 1983 release on Corel Music. Before that, we had the last of the Blue Devils, Jay McShann on Atlantic Records, a 1978 release from McShann. We had Flip Phillips before that from a release on the Bob Thiel Records label, 1975, Bob's Belief. And we started out with Red Allen's All-Stars. This is Gene Knight with Cafe Jazz. We enjoy big band, bebop, and the beyond. We feel like we've got the vinyl solution. Up next, Sarah Vaughan.

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When you see me coming, raise your window high. 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I'm afraid there's no

Lou Tabakin performing everyone's favorite, Summertime, on the RCA Records release, titled Trackin'. Lou on the flute, Toshiko Akiyoshi on piano, Bob Doherty on the bass, and Shelly Mann on drums. I don't know if Lou and Toshiko were married at the time, but I'm sure that the relationship was close. 1976 for the two of them. Nothing like working with a soulmate. And Sarah sings soulfully, Love in Vain. This is Gene Knight with Cafe Jazz, playing big band, bebop, and beyond. We'll continue with the Barry Harris Sextet.

A little classic Blue Note to end that set, Art Taylor, from the album titled A.T.'s Delight, Saida's Song Flute. Dave Burns on trumpet, Stanley Turrentine on tenor saxophone, Wynton Kelly on piano, Paul Chambers on the bass, Art Taylor, the drummer. Before that, we listened to Mel Torme from my favorite Bethlehem collections. This is from Volume 10 from the Bethlehem collection from 1976. Mel Torme and What Is This Thing Called Love. And we open on Prestige label with Mr. Barry Harris's Sextet Luminescent. Charles Tolliver to end the out from the great trumpet legend, 1969. This is Plight.

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7: 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We'll hear that previously unreleased John Prine song, new Buddy Miller, latest from William Prince featuring Nathaniel Rateliff, his Golden Messenger, and new Phoebe Bridgers. 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

That's a Hank Mobley release dated 1961. Another Workout, a sequel to a very popular release titled Workout, with Mobley on the saxophone and Wynton Kelly on piano, Paul Chambers the bassist, Philly Joe Jones on drums, and Grant Green on the guitar. That was Hello Young Lovers. This, by the way, is a re-release that dates back to 1985. This is Gene Knight with Cafe Jazz.

0: That's Mississippi-born Mose Allison. Mose Allison at his best from the Giants of Jazz release on Warner Brothers. Pull that one from a disc. And before that, recorded live at the Monterey Jazz Festival in 1965, Dizzy Gillespie. Trinidad Goodbye, Gillespie on the trumpet. Did some vocals on here, too, with James Moody, Kenny Barron, Christopher White, Rudy Collins, and Big Black, conga player. That one's pulled from disc 2, a 2007 release, recorded live at the Monterey Jazz Festival, Dizzy Gillespie. And the set opened with Ray Charles and Betty Carter with a classic, It Takes Two to Tango. This is Gene Knight with Cafe Jazz, where we do enjoy big band bebop and beyond.
1: Oh, it's almost 2. Been sitting here wishing

That song for my father, with George Benson on guitar, Clark Terry on trumpet, Garnett Brown on the trombone, Arthur Clark, George Marsh, Paul Griffin, Chuck Rainey, Leo Morris, recorded 1968 on a compilation titled Welcome to the Jazz Club, a 1989 disc release. Before that, from the album titled Very Tall, the Oscar Peterson Trio featuring Milt Hinton, that was John Brown's Body. And the set opened with Dinah Washington from 1962. That was an LP. We had that one on vinyl. It was Drinking Again. This is Gene Knight with Cafe Jazz.

That's what has become a contemporary standard. That's A Look of Love, written by Burt Bacharach. We remember back in those days, at least I hope you do, and if not, then I'm a senior citizen already, but we got that off of the Roots label, Roots Records, 1976. Horace Silver began that set from an album that's been around for a while, since 1956. Six pieces of Silver, Horace Silver Quintet, Donald Byrd, Hank Mobley, Horace on piano, and Doug Watkins on bass, and Lewis Hayes on drums. 1956, from the album titled Six Pieces of Silver, that was Virgo. This is Gene Knight with Cafe Jazz. We'll close this hour from a classic release from Art Blakey and the Jazz Messengers on Blue Note. From 1961, the release titled Mosaic. This is Crisis. And remember, if you enjoy the music here on Cafe Jazz, let your radio programmers know. This is the spot for the best of big band, bebop, and beyond.

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There's a little Latin spice for you for this hour. It's Celia Cruz from the Mambo Kings soundtrack, 1991. La Dicha Mia. I hope I got that right. We'll go back to Cuba and Buena Vista Social Club, Chan Chan.

from Leon Thomas's Facets, The Legend of Leon Thomas, the Horace Silver composition Song for My Father. And before that, John Lucien, from a release from 1970, I Am Now. And before that, from a Putumayo release of Celebrations for Carnival, we heard Andre Tanker, Wild Indian Band, and we started with the Buena Vista Social Club, Chan Chan. This is Cafe Jazz.

That's from the release The Great Performers of Jazz, 1989. Stefan Grappelli, Nature Boy. And from a 2007 release featuring trumpeter Jim Rotunde, Falsette, with David Hazeltine on piano, Ann Fender Rhodes, John Weber on acoustic bass, and Joe Farnsworth on drums. The release titled Four of a Kind. That cut was Falsette. And we open with Eric Alexander from a 2008 release titled Prime Time, the Quartet in Concert. We'll move now to Bill Connors of Mist and Melting.

That's a CTI recording from 1970, the Joe Farrell Quartet, Follow Your Heart, featuring Farrell on the tenor and soprano, also flute and oboe. On piano, Chick Corea, on the bass, Dave Holland, on drums, Jack Dejanet, and on the guitar, John McLaughlin. Again, Follow Your Heart from the Joe Farrell Quartet, CTI 1970s. We'll close with Bob James, a Warner Brothers release. The cut is titled Personat Hody. And I hope you enjoyed the mix for this hour. And if you did, make sure and let your radio programmers know that you can always hear the best of big band, bebop, and beyond right here on Cafe Jazz.

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To everything there is a season. That sentence and all the familiar ones that follow it come from the biblical book of Ecclesiastes. Now, I'm no religious scholar, but it is my very general understanding that the essence of its message is that life has no meaning beyond enjoying being alive. And as the seasons pass and pass again, ultimately that is the true point of life that is revealed to us. As we look forward to another changing of the seasons, Norman De La Gioia's Meditations on Ecclesiastes is coming up. Brahms Intermezzo No. 4, played here by Garrick Olson.

Johannes Brahms' Intermezzo number 4 in E major, played there by pianist Gerrick Olson. Welcome into classical music on a Tuesday evening, this first night of September. We're going to meditate on some philosophical ideas coming up with American composer Norman Della Gioia, his meditations on Ecclesiastes. With the passing of the seasons, music about approaching autumn as well from composer Mark Abel later on. And here, from Francis Poulenc, his 4 short prayers of St. Francis of Assisi. And it's Christopher Cook with the Robert Shaw Festival Singers, led by Robert Shaw.

Robert Shaw leading his group, the Robert Shaw Festival Singers. Four Short Prayers of St. Francis of Assisi. Music of Francis Poulenc. The biblical book of Ecclesiastes is attributed to King Solomon, but likely written in the 3rd century BCE. And it explores themes of the uncertainty of human fate and the futility of seeking ultimate wisdom. The author of Ecclesiastes concludes that in the face of life's mysteries, one should enjoy the good things provided by God, and the peaceful acceptance of these things is summarized by its familiar words, "To everything there is a season." Norman de la Gioia won the Pulitzer Prize for this work, his Meditations on Ecclesiastes.

Armandello Joyo's Meditations on Ecclesiastes, played by the Oregon Symphony Orchestra, conducted by James DePriest.

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just because something is considered to be the best today doesn't mean it started out that way. This actually happens pretty often. A piece of music had its premiere, and it completely bombed. It did not get great reviews or bode well with fans. That happened to this Tchaikovsky Symphony. But today it's known as one of the best, and a staple of orchestral music. You'll find out what happened during the premiere and hear the entire symphony coming up in about 15 minutes. And then you can decide for yourself if it's one of the best. I'm Jalene Kahn, and it's really great to have your company. Thanks so much for being here.

In Finland, before there was Jean Sibelius, there was a composer named Bernard Krusel. He was the most famous Finnish-born classical composer. Here's some of his music, Variations on a Swedish Air.

Variations on a Swedish Air by Finnish composer Bernard Krusel. Jan Pascal Tortelier conducted the English Chamber Orchestra. They were joined by clarinetist Emma Johnson, who says an important part of her job is to try and appeal to children. She wants kids to be inspired to take up music when they see or hear her perform. She wants to appeal to children and people who might be at their very first classical concert. A Tchaikovsky symphony coming up in just a couple of minutes, known as one of the best from him. Hope you can stick around.

Pianist Gwyn Wynn with a minuet by Germaine Taillefer on Music Through the Night. This next piece of music isn't the first to get less than stellar reviews when it premiered, and then it goes on to be one of the best in the composer's catalog. It won't be the last symphony either. When this symphony by Tchaikovsky first premiered, one of the reviews called it the most barbaric compositions they'd ever heard. But still, today, it's a staple of orchestral music and known as one of Tchaikovsky's best. Symphony No. 4 by Tchaikovsky, performed by the Royal Concertgebouw Orchestra.

The Royal Concertgebouw Orchestra, led by Bernard Haitink, and Tchaikovsky's Symphony No. 4. He dedicated that symphony to the Russian businesswoman who supported him financially. She did that under the stipulations that the two of them never meet. Great to have your company and listen together tonight. Thanks a lot for being here.

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we don't want to tell our toddlers this, but eventually we come to realize that some rules are meant to be broken. If you're the one that made that rule, you probably want it to be followed. But there's always a reason to maybe push the limit a little bit. When it came to the rules of German opera, the person who pushed that limit was Wagner. When this music premiered, audiences, other composers, and dignitaries were shocked because he completely broke the rules. Wagner's opera Tristan and Isolde was a game changer. And we're going to hear some music from that opera tonight. This is the prelude and movement called Love, Death, performed by the Oslo Philharmonic.

Richard Wagner's opera Tristan and Isolde broke all the rules of German opera. It was really a game changer for the composer and for opera in general. We just heard Prelude and Love Death from Tristan and Isolde, performed by the Oslo Philharmonic Orchestra under conductor Marius Janssens. Coming up, we'll hear music that paints a picture of a gorgeous morning sunrise. Hope you'll stick around for that. It's on in about 20 minutes.

The Amadeus Chamber Orchestra is led here by conductor Agnieszka Duzmal, and they'll play Concerto Grosso No. 2 by Ernest Bloch.

Concerto Grosso No. 2 by Ernest Bloch. Inés Cadusmal conducted the Amadeus Chamber Orchestra on Music Through the Night. How often do you race out the door after having an already hectic morning inside your house? Once you finally get on the road, traffic

can stop you in your tracks, and that can put you in a mood that really sets the tone for your day. Mornings can be hectic, but they can also be calm and quiet. And this music will paint that type of morning for you. Haydn's Symphony No. 6, called Morning.

A morning sunrise. What a special, almost spiritual experience that it can be. That piece of music paints a picture of the sunrise. Haydn's Symphony No. 6, called Morning. We heard the Chamber Orchestra of Lausanne with conductor Jesus Lopez Cobos on Music Through the Night. I'm Jalene Kahn, and it's really great to have you here. I hope you're doing well.

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0: I think there are many great women composers out there and great compositions, but, you know, it's a shame for music to not be heard. I mean, beautiful music is made to be performed and listened to, and so I see no reason to not bring these pieces to the forefront, especially as they've often been lost or forgotten for many years.
1: That's pianist Aisata Kane Mason talking about female composers. Fanny Mendelssohn is a composer who was also a pianist. She grew up in a home where the arts were accepted and loved by her parents and her siblings. Her brother Felix Mendelssohn showed incredible talent just like she does, and he went on to be known as a great composer. But Fanny was told that because she was a girl, she could forget taking up music as a career. She still wrote some music, and it's people like Aisata Kane Mason who keep that music alive. Let's listen to some music by Fanny Mendelssohn, performed by Aisata Kane Mason, a notturno in G minor.

Nocturno by Fanny Mendelssohn, performed by Isata Kane Mason on Music Through the Night. Over the past 40 years, Pat Metheny has won 20 Grammy Awards. That's incredible, right? What's even more amazing about this accomplishment is that he's won the Grammys in 10 different musical categories. He's been successful in jazz, rock and roll, pop, country, Latin, and classical. Pat Metheny says that music is one big singular thing for him, and it exists in a realm without borders. There's really no difference between any of these genres.

music that takes you on a journey that's kind of out of this world. From Road to the Sun by Pat Metheny, that was parts 4 and 5, performed by the Los Angeles Guitar Quartet on Music Through the Night. You can hear more music like that on our guitar stream. That is nonstop guitar music at yourclassical.org. You can also find the stream on the Your Classical app. We'll do some dancing with a waltz coming up in just a minute, and still to come, music by Beethoven.

In the early to mid-1800s, the Strauss family really brought the waltz to life. It was a father and his sons who really helped to create this style of music. Johann Strauss Jr. said once about his brother, Joseph, that Joseph is the more talented of the two of us. I am merely more popular. Here's music from the more talented Strauss brother, Joseph Strauss. Music of the Spheres Waltz.

the Slovak State Philharmonic with music of the Sphere's Waltz by Josef Strauss. Here's some music by Beethoven. It's a quintet for piano and winds.

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1: Somebody asked me, "What have you got any tips for, you know, trying to persuade your children to practice the piano?" And I said, I think if they get to 16 and you are still having to try to persuade them to practice, they're never going to be a musician. They have to do it themselves. And I was like that. Nobody had to tell me to practice. I just did it.
2: That's composer John Lunn making a good point there. If you have to force someone to practice, they're probably not all that into it. John Lunn is the creator of the music we know from the TV series Downton Abbey. The theme from that show has become so famous, it's instantly recognized around the world. Lunn has written music that people will remember for years. We're going to hear some music from Downton Abbey by John Lunn. This is a piece called Love and the Hunter.

John Lunn wrote the music for Downton Abbey, and we just heard a little bit of that. Love and the Hunter. Lunn played piano with the Chamber Orchestra of London, and the conductor was Alistair King. Pianist Jenaba Kane Mason is also a passionate reader, and she has found joy and inspiration in Jane Austen novels. Her curiosity about Jane Austen's musical world led her on a bit of a journey. She went through Austen family music collections and records from the Hampshire Music Meeting. That's where Jane Austen's piano teacher was a key figure. Jenaba Kane Mason just released an album called Jane Austen's Piano, and you'll find this recording on that album.

A little music from the film score for the 2005 movie Pride and Prejudice that starred Keira Knightley. That was called Dawn by Dario Marianelli. Recorded by Jenaba Kane Mason on her new album called Jane Austen's Piano. That EP features six pieces, which mirror the fact that Jane Austen wrote six full famous novels.

Samuel Coleridge Taylor's Little Concert Suite is performed here by the Irish Radio and Television Concert Orchestra with conductor Adrian Leeper.

Little Concert Suite by Samuel Coleridge Taylor. Adrian Leeper conducted the Irish Radio and Television Concert Orchestra on Music Through the Night. So many people head somewhere warm if they experience a true winter with snow, ice, and cold. And Swedish composer Wilhelm Stenhammer did that. He went to Italy to enjoy the warm sand and sun. And he said about his time there that he wanted to write beautifully and tenderly about the South in a way that only a resident of the North can do. And he does that with this serenade.

A Serenade by Swedish composer Wilhelm Stenhammar, performed by the Gothenburg Symphony Orchestra under conductor Neeme Järvi on Music Through the Night. I'm Jalene Kahn. Thanks a lot for being here tonight. I hope you're doing well.

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1: In today's age of fast food, quick fixes, and endless scrolling, our attention spans are kind of like gnats. We're always buzzing around something. A lot of things might be in danger of changing. Is classical music in danger? Pianist Mitsuko Uchida will answer that question when she plays Robert Schumann, coming up in about 15 minutes.

The first movement, From the Harp and the Moon by Ross Edwards. That was harpist Emily Granger on Music Through the Night. Thanks for being here tonight. I'm Jalene Kahn. Lots of great performances coming up, including a Mozart horn concerto. We'll hear some piano pieces by Robert Schumann and some choral music, too. Here's a solo piano piece.

Carlos Suastavino was one of the most influential musicians in Argentina in the 1960s and 70s. We just heard some of his piano music called Mariana, performed by Christopher O'Reilly. If choral music is something you want more of, check out our choral stream online. That's dedicated to choral performances like this. 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

De Pacem Domine by Arvo Pärt. Graham Ross conducted the choir of Clare College, Cambridge. Coming up, we'll hear some piano music by Robert Schumann, and still to come, a Mozart horn concerto.

where people's attention spans are constantly being pulled in different directions, is classical music in danger? It's a question that pianist Mitsuko Uchida answered in an interview. She says that the greatest danger to classical music isn't that the music might go extinct altogether. It's the soundbite culture that we live in. Uchida says that music is like a great painting framed in time, and you need all of it. Framed in time is Robert Schumann's Forest Scenes. This is music that Schumann wrote when he battled cycle after cycle of depression and mental illness. Pianist Mitsuko Uchida plays the entire piece, Forest Scenes by Robert Schumann.

Some of that music a bit breezy, other parts of it rather mysterious and chilling. Even Clara Schumann found some of those individual piano pieces to be too upsetting and chose not to play them. It's music by Robert Schumann, a set of piano pieces called Forest Scenes, and that was pianist Mitsuko Uchida. A Mozart horn concerto coming up in just a minute.

Mozart's Horn Concerto No. 4. We heard the CBC Vancouver Orchestra with soloist James Somerville. The conductor was Mario Bernardi on Music Through the Night. Anytime you're curious about a performance that you've heard, you can find out more on our on-air playlist. 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
1: Representation matters, and when every artistic choice could be questioned with that goal in mind, it's thrilling to come across a story where it just fell into place. That's how things worked out for the Cincinnati Symphony in 1944, as it marked its 50th anniversary. Around 40 composers submitted their scores in total anonymity. When the judges made their final unanimous decision, their winner turned out to be the one who would become the Dean of African American Composers, William Grant Still. I'm Michael Toulouse, filling in today for Kate Rotello, and I hope you'll stay with me for the winning piece. There's also a work of Francesco Antonio Rossetti, whom you may know as Franz Anton Roessler, and an operatic turn for a clarinetist as well in music of Rossini. Stay with me.
2: I'm Marcela Sanchez with an AP News Minute. Bahrain's military says it intercepted incoming fire from Iran earlier today and accused Tehran of carrying out attacks targeting civilians. Tehran has continued to fire on U.S. allies in the Gulf as the fighting between the U.S. and Iran intensifies after a month without military action. In Nepal, officials say some tourists who were previously reported missing after last week's floods have made contact with authorities. Australian Prime Minister Anthony Albanese says 5 Australians were confirmed safe overnight. Officials also say 2 Spanish nationals, 2 Americans, and a Belgian national had contacted authorities. The floods have killed over 1,100 people, and nearly 4,000 are still missing. Jurors in the Lindsay Clancy murder trial are set to continue trying to reach a verdict today, a day after telling the judge they could not agree on whether she was criminally responsible for killing her 3 children. I'm Marcela Sanchez.
3: The sounding of the ram's horn is a signal to Jews around the world that Rosh Hashanah, the Jewish New Year, has begun. On Friday, September 11th at sundown, the Jewish community begins its celebration of Rosh Hashanah. WICR-FM and Indianapolis Hebrew Congregation are pleased to be able to work together to broadcast the inspiring worship services which mark this day. Rosh Hashanah evening services will be broadcast on Friday, September 11th, beginning at 7:30 p.m. Morning services on Saturday, September 12th, will begin at 11:45 a.m.
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Aka Tonbo, Red Dragonfly, and Akiko Myers and Sandra Rivers. Eduard Brunner, a clarinetist, is soloist now in music of a man much better known for his writing for sopranos and baritones, Gioacchino Rossini. We'll hear the Andante, Theme and Variations, also in this recording, the Württemberg Chamber Orchestra.

0: Clarinetist Eduard Brunner, conductor Jörg Färber leading the Württemberg Chamber Orchestra in the Andante Theme and Variations, music of Rossini.
1: 88.7 WICR, Ashley Ellison joining you for this wonderful morning yet again, filling in for Tim. But I'll go ahead and get started. On your traffic side of things, not too much going on so far this 6 o'clock hour. However, something to be aware of, Senate Avenue, both northbound and southbound between 10th Street and 11th Street is closed due to Butter a Fine Art Fair until the 9th. So about a week left of that downtown, so be on the lookout for that. Also, no delay on this, but the south side in University Heights, there has been an accident reported at 612, so just about 6 minutes ago. This is at South Keystone Avenue at National Ave. Other than that, we are under a heat advisory for the Indianapolis area until 8 p.m. tomorrow. Heat index values up to 108 degrees, so be sure to stay safe. But more of your weather right now, 75 degrees with a high today of 96. So again, be sure to stay hydrated, stay indoors. Tomorrow looking very similar. High of 97, hot and humid. Friday is when those storms start to kick in. 30% chance on Friday, high of 95. Those temperatures will dip back down just a little bit on Saturday, high of 91 with a 50% chance of storms. But I'll keep you updated. 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
0: I'm Michael Toulouse, filling in today for Kate Botello. Thank you for joining me. In 1944, conductor Eugene Goossens wanted to celebrate the 50th anniversary of his orchestra, the Cincinnati Symphony, so he invited composers to submit new works for a competition. In the end, the unanimous choice of the judges turned out to be this music by William Grant Still, the Festive Overture. Arthur Bennett Lipkin leads the Royal Philharmonic.

0: Arthur Bennett Lipkin led the Royal Philharmonic in the festive overture of William Grant Still. 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
0: In the 18th century, not every composer with an Italian name was actually Italian. I'll have details coming up. Now music of a real Italian, namely Antonio Vivaldi, the concerto in G major. Soloists Zoltán Tokos and Béla Stankovics join the Budapest Strings.

0: The Budapest Strings with soloists Zoltán Tokos and Béla Stankovics performing music of Vivaldi, the concerto in G major.
1: 88.7 WICR, yet another traffic update for you. Happy to say, still not much going on, just a pesky 1 to 2 minute delays, mostly on I-65, 70 downtown and headed east. Other than that, like I said, not much going on. But one thing to be aware of, so far no delay, is on I-465 north side. There's been an accident. This is at I-465 north side westbound before Michigan Road, US 421, exit 27. And again, something else to be aware of, no delay, but just a little closure. At Senna Ave, both northbound, southbound between 10th Street and 11th Street is closed due to Botter, a fine art fair, until the 9th. All of this going on downtown Indy. So again, just be cautious of that if you are planning your travel commute downtown. But I'm going to get you right back to your Classical Music Indy right here on the Diamond.
0: I'm Michael Toulouse, filling in today for Kate Botello. Thank you for joining me. Franz Anton Rösler was born in 1740, just north of Prague. It was an era when it was much more advantageous for a musician to have an Italian name. So we know this gentleman by the name of Francesco Antonio Rossetti. Here's his symphony in G major.

0: Franz Anton Rösler's Symphony in G, performed by the London Mozart Players.
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0: The Houston Symphony Orchestra made headlines over and over during the Stokowski era. Leopold Stokowski, the music director, got in trouble with the board of directors when he scheduled a concert with an African-American singer. But for fans of guitar music, the major headline from that period involved a guest conductor and soloist. In the winter of 1956, Heitor Villa-Lobos led the Houston Symphony in his own music, the guitar concerto. Andres Segovia was soloist then. We'll hear Norbert Kraft in this hour. You'll also hear oboist Johanna Cox Pennington in a work of Miguel de la Huila and Evgeny Kissin in Music of Mozart. I'm Michael Toulouse, filling in for Kate Botello. Stay with me.

0: AP Sports, I'm Mike Hempen. At the U.S. Open, the top seeds are moving on as we hear from correspondent Dave Ferry.
1: Men's top seed Alexander Zverev avoided a first-round exit, falling behind 2-1 before advancing. This seed, Flavio Cabali, also needed 5 sets, but managed to advance to the second round with Taylor Fritz, who breezed through a 3-setter.
0: Coco Gauff also won her first-round match. Kroenke Sports and Entertainment says it has reached a deal to purchase the Los Angeles Angels from Artie Moreno. The company says it expects to close the transaction early next year. Court documents show Tiger Woods plans to change his not guilty plea at a court hearing Wednesday morning in a DUI case stemming from a rollover crash in Florida. CBS NFL analyst Tony Romo's pleaded no contest to a charge of operating while intoxicated. I'm Mike Hempen, AP Sports.
2: 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Ashley Ellison joining you yet again for the 7 o'clock hour.

0: hour. Right now, 75 degrees. I think this early in the morning is kind of crazy, but today we'll be reaching a high of 97 and humid, so be sure to stay hydrated and stay indoors if possible. Tomorrow, looking pretty much the exact same, hot and humid, high of 97. Before that rain returns starting Friday with a 30% chance of storms, high of 94, continuing into Saturday with a 50% chance. However, temperatures will be dipping down to 91. I say that loosely because that's still pretty hot. On your traffic side of things, not too much going on right now. On I-465 north side, there was an accident which is causing the right lane to be blocked. This is at I-465 north side westbound before Michigan Road, US 421 and exit 27. Sitting at a 10-minute delay due to stop-and-go traffic from Meridian Street, exit 31. And this was reported about 30 minutes ago. However, it's just now a 10-minute delay. So hopefully that is on its way to being cleared up. Other than that, just a reminder, Senate Avenue, both northbound and southbound between 10th Street and 11th Street is closed due to Butter a Fine Art Fair until September 9th in downtown Indy. But I'm going to get you right back to that CMI right here on the Diamond.
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4: From the Saturday Evening Post, this is the Post Perspective for September 2nd. It's long been known that humans are hard on birds. Back in 1926, the Post reported that the overhunted heath hen would soon join the passenger pigeon in extinction. In 1944, it reported the passing of the Eskimo curlew. Then, in today's Post of 1961, it announced DDT was destroying many common bird species. In one area sprayed with this insecticide, the population of robins fell from 370 to 15. Today, America's bird population is being reduced by other pesticides and by farms and cities clearing away their habitat. Since 1970, America's total bird population has dropped by nearly 3 billion. Advocates are now working to promote sustainable pesticide usage and to establish more nature preserves. And it should be noted that back in 1944, the Post reported several species, like the whooping crane and trumpeter swan, were already extinct. In fact, thanks to conservation efforts, both birds are still with us, with rising populations. There's more from the Post at SaturdayEveningPost.com.
5: Louis Armstrong made history with his trumpets, and at roughly the same time, Bix Beiderbecke did the same with his cornet. Beiderbecke learned to play cornet on his own, so his fingerings were a bit unusual, but nobody disputed his skill at improv or at composing. Here's music of Bix Beiderbecke.

In a Mist, music of jazz legend Bix Beiderbecke, performed by pianist Lincoln Majorca. A decade is a long time in the life of any creative person, but for someone with Mozart's genius, it may seem even longer. A lot can change in 10 years, and as an example, here's a second version of a concluding movement of a Mozart piano concerto. The original version of the piano concerto number 5 was in the somewhat more complex sonata form. This one, written 10 years later, is a rondo. Mozart seems to have been happy about simplifying it because he started playing this movement all by itself in his concerts.

0: Yevgeny Kisin performing with the Moscow Virtuosi led by Vladimir Spivakov in that Rondo in D major, music of Mozart.
1: 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Right now, 75 degrees with a high of 97 today. So definitely a good day to stay hydrated and stay indoors. As well for tomorrow, looking the exact same hot and humid, high of 97. Before that, rain returns on Friday with a 30% chance of storms, high of 94. And that continues into Saturday with a 50% chance of storms. But the temperatures will be dipping down just a bit with a high of 91 before that clears up for mostly sunny skies on Sunday, high of 86. We are off to a warm start for September. On your traffic side of things, not too much going on at all. However, a few things to be aware of, but no delay so far. On the near east side of Marion County, there's been an accident with injuries reported about 45 minutes ago. This was involving a motorcycle. This is at Pine Street at Vermont Street. Again, no delay. But again, something to be aware of or cautious about if you're traveling downtown. Cita Avenue, both northbound and southbound between 10th Street and 11th Street, is closed due to Butter, a fine art fair, until September 9th. But I'm going to get you right back to your classical music right here on the Diamond.
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0: I'm Michael Toulouse in today for Kate Botello. Although composer Miguel de L'Angela is now an American citizen, his roots are in Montevideo, Uruguay, where he was born in 1957. And in a catalog of nearly 150 works, that Latin American background isn't hard to detect. It comes out in strong rhythms, distinctive percussion, and stratospheric lively descant parts for high woodwinds, like the piccolo. The English horn is the solo instrument here. Hannah Cox Pennington plays it with the Louisiana Philharmonic in music of Del Aguila. It's Rondo Roto.

0: Rondo Roto, Broken Rondo, music for English horn and orchestra by Miguel del Águila, an American composer with Uruguayan roots. The music was commissioned by Joanna Cox Pennington, who gave the world premiere in 2010, and in that recording, Joanna Cox Pennington performed with the Louisiana Philharmonic.
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0: The Slovak State Philharmonic performs Franz von Suppé's Light Cavalry Overture.

0: The Light Cavalry Overture by Franz von Zupang, the Slovak State Philharmonic, performed.
1: 88.7 WICR traffic, still not much going on right now on I-69, just some slow traffic at I-69 southbound between 116th Street and 82nd Street, exit 201, sitting at a 5-minute delay. On I-70 east, more slow traffic at I-70 westbound between Arlington Avenue and I-65 north split, sitting at a 7-minute delay. And on I-465, more slow traffic, shocker, on I-465 south side eastbound between US 31 East Street, exit 2, and Arlington Avenue, sitting at an 8-minute delay. Other than that, it's your pesky 1 to 4 minutes that I wouldn't be too worried about. But if anything changes, I'll be sure to let you know. Right now on weather side, it's 75 degrees. Today we'll be reaching a high of 97, so definitely a good day to stay hydrated and indoors. Tomorrow, pretty much the exact same as today. Hot and humid, high of 97 before that rain starts on Friday with a 30% chance of storms, high of 94. Saturday, temperatures are dipping ever so slightly, high of 91 with a continuance of rain, 50% chance of storms. Before we get a little break on Sunday, for mostly sunny skies, high of 86. But as always, I'm going to get you right back to that classical music right here on the Diamond.
0: I'm Michael Toulouse, subbing today for Kate Botello. Thanks for joining me. After giving the premiere of this next work, Andre Segovia put it on ice for a while. He was a little upset that Heitor Villa-Lobos had not written an elaborate cadenza in his guitar concerto. Norbert Kraft is happy to perform it here with the Northern Chamber Orchestra.

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3: Sleeping Beauty, Tom Thumb, Beauty and the Beast. They're characters that children all over the world know through the writings of Charles Perrault and others. Perrault himself was more accustomed to the world of adults. Writing about the differences between his contemporaries and the great writers of Greece and Rome, when he published his little book of tales for children, he didn't even use his own name. Yet those fairy tales had an impact that lasted even to the 20th century, inspiring Maurice Ravel to write the music that's coming up. I'm Michael Toulouse, filling in for Kate Botello. I hope you can stay with me for selections from the ballet Mother Goose. There's also an overture of Beethoven ahead, as well as the Capriccio Brillant, music for piano and orchestra by Mendelssohn. Stay tuned.
4: I'm Marcela Sanchez with an AP News Minute. Chevron has confirmed it will expand its operations in Venezuela. The announcement comes just days after President Trump announced a deal to develop the nation's oil reserves and give the Pentagon a stake in the profits. Joint venture plans include investing more than $7 billion over the next 5 years and more than double production to about 600,000 barrels a day. Chevron officials and Energy Secretary Chris Wright are expected to visit Venezuela today, where the new investment will be formally unveiled. Bank of America has confirmed the woman killed in a random stabbing in Times Square was one of its employees. Aaron Piacenti was one of two people stabbed Monday afternoon. The other victim is a 68-year-old man who remains hospitalized. His identity has not been released. Police identified the attacker as Pamela Cisneros of Queens. Officers shot and killed her after the stabbing. I'm Marcela Sanchez.
5: 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Ashley Ellison joining you yet again for the 8 o'clock hour. I'm going to go ahead and get you started with some traffic. So on I-465 north side, just some stop-and-go traffic at I-465 west side northbound between 79th Street and I-865, sitting at an 8-minute delay. On the east side of Indianapolis, more stop-and-go traffic on I-70 westbound between Chaland Avenue exit 89 and I-65 north split at a 7-minute delay. And on I-465, more stop-and-go traffic. Are we shocked at I-465 south side eastbound between US 31 East Street exit 2 and Arlington Avenue, sitting at a 6-minute delay. And lastly, going along with the theme here on I-465 east side, slow traffic on I-465 east side southbound between I-70 exit 44 East and Brookville Road exit 47, also sitting at a 6-minute delay. And yet again, something to be aware of if you'll be traveling downtown. Monument Circle between Market Street East Side and Market Street West Side closed to the original Farmers Market. The south half of Monument Circle is closed until 2 o'clock today. And also downtown, Senate Avenue, both northbound and southbound between 10th Street and 11th Street, is closed due to Butter, a fine art fair, until September 9th. So still about a week of that going on. On your weather, right now 75 degrees with a high of 97 today, hot and humid. And going right along with hot and humid, looking the exact same tomorrow, hot, sticky, all of that, high of 97. Before that, rain returns on Friday with a 30% chance of storms, high of 94. Those temperatures will be dipping down on Saturday, 91 with a 50% chance of storms before we get a break from that rain starting Sunday with mostly sunny skies, high of 86. So definitely a warm start to our September. But I'm going to get you right back to that classical music indie right here on 88.7 The Diamond.
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The Jota Aragonesa by Spanish composer Pablo de Sarasate, violinist Julia Fischer, and pianist Milana Chernyavska performed. Pianist Sergei Edelman and the Bamberg Symphony performed Mendelssohn's Capriccio Brillante.

0: Pianist Sergei Edelman and the Bamberg Symphony led by Klaus-Peter Flohr in Mendelssohn's Capriccio Brillant. This music, a service of classical music indie, is underwritten in part by the Alan Whitehill Clues Charitable Foundation as it continues Mr. Clues' legacy and philanthropy in promoting and preserving arts and humanities in Indianapolis. We thank them for their support.
1: 88.7 The Diamond. My name is Ashley Ellison, if you haven't heard, joining you yet again for this 8 o'clock hour. Right now, 75 degrees with a high today of 97, so definitely a good day to stay in the AC if you can. Tomorrow's looking very similar, hot and humid, also high of 97, before that rain returns starting Friday with a 30% chance of storms, a high of 94. Saturday, those temperatures start to dip just a little bit, high of 91 with a continuance of rain, 50% chance of storms. Sunday, though, we get a little break with mostly sunny skies with a highest temperature of 86. So this is a warm and sticky September so far, but I'm looking forward to the leaves changing and the temperatures dropping pretty significantly than what we've seen this week. But on your traffic side of things, things are starting, I was going to say slow down, but that's kind of the opposite right now. Traffic is speeding up, we'll say. So on I-465 west side, northwest side, yeah, stop and go traffic on I-465 west side, northbound between 79th Street and 865, sitting at a 7-minute delay. Now, the only other delay worth noting that I'm seeing is on I-65 south, just some slow traffic on I-65 northbound between Keystone Avenue, exit 107, and I-70 south split, sitting at a 5-minute delay. Other than that, it's your pesky 1 to 4 minutes that I won't bore you with, but you'll know. Other things to be cautious of, specifically downtown, Senate Ave, both northbound, southbound between 10th Street and 11th Street is closed due to Butter, a fine art fair, until the 9th, so about a week left of that. And secondly, something happening downtown, Monument Circle between Meridian Street, the north end, and Market Street west side is closed for the original Farmers Market and World War II MIA brick dedication. The south half of Monument Circle is closed for the Farmers Market until 2 o'clock. The northeast quadrant of Monument Circle is closed for the dedication ceremony until 6 tonight. So maybe Monument Circle isn't the place to travel up until about 12, so just be cautious of that as always. But I'm going to get you back to your classical music right here on the Diamond.
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0: Yoel Levy led the Atlanta Symphony in Beethoven's Coriolanus Overture.
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0: Selections from Ravel's Mother Goose coming up. Now something with a bit more of a prosaic name. The Silverthorn Suite is titled after a telephone exchange in England. It's Ernest Tomlinson's music.

0: Ernest Tomlinson led the Czechoslovak Radio Symphony in his own music, the Silverthorn Suite.
1: 88.7 WICR. Right now, 76 degrees as we near the 9 o'clock hour. High of 96 today, so definitely on the hotter side. Tomorrow is looking very similar with a high of 97. Also hot and humid before that rain returns starting Friday with a 30% chance of storms, high of 94. And that'll continue into Saturday with a 50% chance of storms and temps in the lower 90s. And then finally, we get a little break from the higher temperatures and the rain starting Sunday with mostly sunny skies, high of 86. Now, on the traffic front of things, nothing's really going on. The only thing worth noting is on I-70 West, there was an accident with the left lane blocked, causing stop-and-go traffic from Harding Street, exit 78. This is at I-70 eastbound at West Street, exit 79. And other than that, the next delay that I'm seeing is on I-65 South. Just some slow traffic at I-65 northbound between Keystone Avenue, exit 107, and I-70 South split, sitting at a 7-minute delay. I hope you have a great rest of your day. My name is Ashley Ellison. I'm so glad that I could join you early this morning. I'll catch you later.
0: I'm Michael Toulouse, filling in today for Kate Botello. Thank you for joining me. The work we know as Mother Goose was initially titled Five Children's Pieces for Piano Four Hands, and Ravel, after orchestrating the pieces, changed the title to reflect the fact that all the music was based on popular fairy tales. Some pieces were added when Ravel's project was converted into a ballet. We'll hear an abbreviated suite from Mother Goose, music of Maurice Ravel performed by the Philharmonia Orchestra of London with conductor Geoffrey Simon.

0: Geoffrey Simon led the Philharmonia Orchestra of London in music of Maurice Ravel, selections from the ballet Mother Goose. There's more information about our music at classicalmusicindy.org.
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1: This is the Composer's Datebook for September 2nd. I'm John Burge. On today's date in 1948, at a Brahms concert at the Royal Albert Hall, the London Symphony gave the premiere of Serenade in G Major by British composer Ernest John Moran. Moran was born in 1894 in London, but Ireland became his adopted home and musical inspiration during the last decades of his life. Moran was fascinated by folk songs, and his method of collecting them was to sit in a country pub and wait until an old man started singing. He would transcribe the song and ask the man for more. In the 1920s, Moran became drinking companion of another British composer, music critic, and fellow folk song aficionado, Peter Warlock, a talented but rather notorious character who was the model for the outrageously bohemian composer, depicted in Anthony Powell's string of novels collectively titled A Dance to the Music of Time. Warlock's most famous work was his Capriole Suite, an affectionate reworking of Renaissance tunes, and Moran's Serenade, similar in tone, was perhaps a tribute to his old boon companion. Moran's 1948 Serenade proved to be his last major work, as he died suddenly 2 years later at age 55 in his beloved Ireland.

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2: If by any chance you're unfamiliar with Brahms, the man or his music, you can know him instantly through one little story. It concerns a vacation he planned to take in the summer of 1883. The composer was on his way to the majestic Rhine when inspiration struck. A piece of orchestral music began to take shape, so Brahms canceled that getaway and spent the next 4 months completing a symphony. That lightning-fast speed probably shocked all of his friends, but it likely came as no surprise whatsoever that he canceled a vacation to finish the work that's coming up. I'm Michael Toulouse, filling in for Kate Botello. Stay with me for his Symphony No. 3. There's also an Alleluia and Fugue. That's music of Alan Hovhaness, still to come. Jeanne Barbillon was only 8 years old when she began studying at the famed Schola Cantorum in Paris back in 1903. She excelled on both piano and violin, and as a student of Vincent Dindy, she also learned how to compose. Here's one of her piano pieces, performed by Marie-Catherine Giraud.

0: By the Sea, Evening, music of Jean Barbillon, who lived from 1895 to 1992, pianist Marie-Catherine Giraud performed.
1: The sounding of the ram's horn is a signal to Jews around the world that Rosh Hashanah, the Jewish New Year, has begun. On Friday, September 11th at sundown, the Jewish community begins its celebration of Rosh Hashanah. WICR-FM and Indianapolis Hebrew Congregation are pleased to be able to work together to broadcast the inspiring worship services which mark this day. Rosh Hashanah evening services will be broadcast on Friday, September 11th, beginning at 7:30 p.m. Morning services on Saturday, September 12th, will begin at 11:45 a.m.
0: Now, Alleluia and Fugue, music of Alan Hovhaness, Ify Amingi, perform.

Rudolf Vertan led I Fiamminghi in the Alleluia and Fugue, music of Alan Hovhaness. I'm Michael Toulouse, stepping in today for Kate Botello. Richard Wagner and Johannes Brahms did nothing to discourage their respective supporters from arguing about their music. The two composers had completely different philosophies, yet at one point Brahms actually owned Wagner's manuscript for the opera Tannhäuser. That rankled Wagner, knowing the manuscript was in his rival's hands. He even came up with a plot to steal it. But Brahms wasn't ashamed. He incorporated a chord progression from Tannhäuser in the first movement of the Symphony No. 3. Here's a recording of that music by the Utah Symphony. Maurice Abravanel conducts.

0: Maurice Abravanel led the Utah Symphony Orchestra in the Symphony No. 3 by Johannes Brahms.
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0: I'm Michael Toulouse, filling in for Kate Botello. Thank you for joining me. If you've ever had to do a research project on a musical topic, odds are you used Grove's Dictionary of Music and Musicians, now primarily an online resource. The first edition was started in 1873 and published in 1878. To help in the research and preparation of the massive undertaking, Sir George Grove hired Hubert Parry as a contributor. Grove must have been satisfied with Parry's work, as he hired him on as professor of composition and history later at the Royal College of Music. This is a work of Sir Charles Hubert Parry, the overture to an unwritten tragedy.

0: The Royal Scottish National Orchestra performed Perry's Overture to an Unwritten Tragedy.
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2: From APM, American Public Media, this is Performance Today. I'm Valerie Kaler with the confession. I didn't read The Lion, the Witch, and the Wardrobe when I was a kid. In fact, I knew nothing about the Chronicles of Narnia until I was in my 20s. Luckily for me, I've always stayed in close touch with my inner 8-year-old, so I was just as enchanted and entertained as little Val would have been. The idea of portals to entirely other worlds is eternally compelling. Who wouldn't want to step into a different timeline for a while? Until such technology exists, we find our way there in art, in literature, in music. Kevin Lau's Narnia-inspired music is on the way this hour. Nadia Boulanger lived such a rich musical life in Paris. She was a concert pianist, a composer, a teacher of composition, and a conductor.

Lucy Mauro with Toward a New Life by Nadia Boulanger, written in 1919, just after the Great War. In just a moment, sweet, sad, sublime music from Nadia's sister, Lily Boulanger. From APM, American Public Media, this is Performance Today, taking you to concerts around the world. I'm Valerie Kaler. French composer Lily Boulanger was coming of age as an extraordinary composer while she was

0: David Avkam led the Minnesota Orchestra in Dumm Swell Triste of a Sad Evening. Much of the piece travels in a kind of colorful torment, and then the final minute settles into acceptance and serenity. Lily Boulanger wrote that in 1918. It's the last piece she had the strength to write in her own hand. She was 24 years old, and she died just a couple months later. In a moment, you've probably heard the phrase, never meet your heroes. I'd like to add, never eat the candy you read about in a fantasy novel. Friends, Turkish Delight is not worth betraying your family for. This is Performance Today from APM.
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0: It's been a real treat to feature the work of composer Kevin Lau with increasing regularity here on PT, so far mostly in the form of string quartets. We're about to hear the world premiere of a new orchestral work he wrote for ROCO, Houston's Chamber Orchestra. It's called Tales Before the Dawn of Time. For his inspiration, Kevin Lau leaned into his love of the fantasy genre and went all the way back to where that obsession began, with his deep affection for the Chronicles of Narnia by C.S. Lewis. Lau created a handful of musical themes that correspond to characters in Narnia, but he left them as little Easter eggs for people to sort out on their own. Maybe certain passages sound like the lion Aslan, or the evil white witch, or maybe they bring to mind specific characteristics of the Pevensey children. If you haven't read the Chronicles of Narnia, that's totally okay. The music is still magical and cinematic. Kevin Lau hopes it will speak to your inner child, and invites you to imagine your own fantastical journey. This is the world premiere performance of Tales Before the Dawn of Time by Kevin Lau. Conductor Deliana Lazarova leads ROCO, Houston's Chamber Orchestra, in concert.

0: Composer Kevin Lau was thinking of one of his all-time favorite book series when he wrote that music, the fantasy books by C.S. Lewis, The Chronicles of Narnia. And though he intentionally did not note any direct associations to characters in his program notes, he believes fans of Narnia will hear the distinct characters come to life in the music. That was brand new music called Tales Before the Dawn of Time by Kevin Lau. Deliana Lazarova led ROCO, Houston's Chamber Orchestra, in the world premiere performance, a concert at St. John the Divine Church in Houston, Texas. Kevin Lau wrote that during his time as ROCO's composer in residence. And our broadcast of that concert was made possible by the Albert and Margaret Alkeck Foundation. By the way, if you are a Narnia fan, did you hear moments that reminded you of Aslan or the White Witch? Share your C.S. Lewis connections or any other musings on this brand new music. 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In a moment, a letter home from a Latin American in Paris. 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
0: On the northern coast of Cuba, about an hour from Havana, lies the city of Matanzas. It's sometimes called the Venice of Cuba because of the 17 bridges crisscrossing three rivers that snake through town. It's also been called the Athens of Cuba, thanks to a long history of poets, musicians, and philosophers who rubbed shoulders there. One of those musicians was José White Lafitte. By the time he was 19 years old, Lafitte knew how to play 16 different instruments, but his primary instrument was the violin. After playing a concert with visiting American pianist Louis Moreau Gottschalk, Gottschalk raised the money to send Lafitte to Paris, where he studied violin and composition at the Paris Conservatory. Lafitte became a citizen of France, but always dearly loved his home country and held it in his heart. Here's a little love letter he wrote to Cuba, La Bella Cubana. Robert Debaut made this arrangement, played by Sphinx Virtuosi.

Sphinx Virtuosi in concert at Calderwood Hall, the performance space inside the Isabella Stewart Gardner Museum in Boston, Massachusetts. They played an arrangement of La Bella Cubana, The Beautiful Cuban Woman by Jose White Lafitte. Music born in a beautiful city with an ugly history. Matanzas, about an hour away from Havana. A history of Spanish colonization, sugarcane plantations, and slavery. By the middle of the 19th century, 60% of Matanzas' population were enslaved Africans. The music we just heard was written in 1910 by Jose White Lafitte. His father was French, his mother an Afro-Cuban liberta, a freed woman. The bones of the dance might be European, but the flesh and blood, 100% Cuban. La Bella Cubana.

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I'm Valerie Kaler. 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
0: From 8 p.m. American Public Media, this is Performance Today. I'm Valerie Kaler. Almost every year since 1984, New York City has what it calls Fleet Week. Dozens of big U.S. military ships pull up and dock all around the Big Apple. It's a chance for a lot of members of the U.S. Navy, Marines, and Coast Guard to get their first taste of New York City. Back in 1944, Leonard Bernstein helped create a Broadway musical about the adventures of three young sailors on a 24-hour leave in the Big Apple. Bernstein's musical obviously predates Fleet Week, but some experiences are timeless, like Three Sailors on the Town. Dance music by Bernstein, Ahoy! And right now, here's Laura Downs at the piano with her friend Zool Bailey playing cello. This is a fun transcription. Music by a young Leonard Bernstein. The opening movement from his sonata for clarinet and piano. Zool Bailey plays that clarinet part on the cello.

Cellist Zul Bailey playing a part that Leonard Bernstein wrote for the clarinet, with Laura Downs at the piano. That was the opening movement from Bernstein's Clarinet Sonata, in a version for cello. We've got more from Leonard Bernstein later this hour. Dance episodes from On the Town, on the way.

From APM American Public Media, this is Performance Today. I'm Valerie Kaler. I'm glad you're here for today's musical adventures and discoveries. It came to be called the Great Migration. From the late 19-teens through 1970, about 6 million African Americans left the rural South, seeking safety from Jim Crow laws and hoping for the economic opportunities promised in the industrial cities of the North. In 2010, Isabel Wilkerson wrote a groundbreaking and moving book called The Warmth of Other Suns. It follows the Great Migration and weaves together personal stories of three individuals. Wilkerson chronicles the realities African Americans faced when they arrived in the northern cities, the hardships and racism they endured. Composer Carlos Simon was inspired by Wilkerson's book, and in 2020 he wrote a piece capturing the feelings of the three people profiled in The Warmth of Other Suns. Simon wanted to express the duality of wanting to find rest yet never being able to call a place home. Let's hear his quartet from a concert in Skaneateles, New York. The Ivalis Quartet is playing Warmth from Other Suns by Carlos Simon.

0: Warmth from Other Suns by composer Carlos Simon. Music inspired by Isabel Wilkerson's nonfiction book, The Warmth of Other Suns, the epic story of America's Great Migration. The Ivalos Quartet gave that concert during the Skinny Atlas Festival in Skinny Atlas, New York. Composer Carlos Simon wanted to evoke the experience of African Americans during the Great Migration. In his words, Warmth from Other Suns is a terrifying expression of the duality of wanting to find rest, yet never being able to call a place home. We are always glad to feature music by Carlos Simon here on PT. If you'd like to hear the Ivalos Quartet's Skinny Atlas performance of Warmth from Other Suns again, you can, anytime you like, over the next month. 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
8: I love teaching at the University of Indianapolis because of how well I get to know my students. And I can connect them with our alumni network for career opportunities. At UIndy, our students are not just a number. 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
0: A couple weeks ago, I bought a pack of sparkly water that was meant to be grapefruit. Said so on the box and on each can. But when I cracked that first one open, it was just wrong. Like in a raspberry-adjacent way. For the record, if it had been completely raspberry, I could have lived with it, even though I'm a citrus gal. But it was not fully raspberry, and definitely not grapefruit. Some weird and deeply unsatisfying combination of both. Ordinarily, which is to say, when it's not in my can of sparkling water, I am a fan of ambiguity. I appreciate liminal spaces, cusps, edges, overlaps, transitions. The places where one thing becomes another thing. German composer Theodor Anton Blumer lived and worked during one of those periods of overlap. Born in 1881, died in 1963, he came of age at the dawn of a new century, and he wrote music that hovered in the liminal space between late Romanticism and early 20th century styles. The sextet we're about to hear comes from the early 1920s. It sounds lush and romantic in places, and playfully off-kilter in others. There's a sense of reaching, of experimenting with chord progressions and harmonies, of obfuscating meter in a way that teeters on the edge of mild chaos but never quite tips over. Here's a performance of the very delightful sextet for piano and winds from the Round Top Festival Institute. The original theme with variations by Theodor Anton Blumer.

0: Flutist Carol Winsance, oboist Andrew Parker, clarinetist Amitai Varty, bassoonist Kristen Wolf Johnson, Alberto Suarez played French horn, and Victor Valkov was at the piano. They played the original theme with variations, written in 1921 by German composer Theodor Anton Blumer. That performance was from the annual Round Top Festival Institute in Round Top, Texas. When it began in 1971, the Round Top Festival in Central Texas had 10 piano students for just over a week. They rented pretty much everything. Now, they have a 210-acre campus, including a 1,200-seat concert hall, concerts year-round, and a big six-week summer training program for about 100 of the top young orchestral players in the country, who work with world-class conductors and learn what it means to be a member of a top-flight orchestra. The Round Top Festival Institute. In a moment, Shore Leave in the Big Apple. 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
1: The music that defined a generation is back and alive on stage. Never Can Say Goodbye brings the unforgettable sounds of the 70s to life with powerhouse vocals, dazzling choreography, and the songs you've loved forever. Feel the rhythm and relive the magic with the music of Linda Ronstadt, Donna Summer, Hart, Debbie Harry, Pat Benatar, and all the women of the disco and 8-track era. Don't miss Never Can Say Goodbye live on stage at Actors Theater of Indiana in Carmel through September 20th. 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
0: Leonard Bernstein was 26 years old when he wrote the music for a ballet called Fancy Free, the story of three U.S. sailors on the town in New York City for 24 hours. That ballet was turned into a full-fledged musical called On the Town in 1944. It became a huge hit on Broadway. And that musical launched Bernstein's career as a Broadway composer. You can draw a straight line from his experience there to West Side Story, which lit up Broadway a dozen years later. Let's hear a performance of three dance episodes from Bernstein's On the Town. The three movements of this little suite are The Great Lover, Lonely Town, and New York, New York. Rune Bergman conducts the Argovia Philharmonic in concert in Aarau, Switzerland.

0: New York, New York, what a wonderful town. The Bronx is up and the battery's down. The last of three dance episodes from On the Town by Leonard Bernstein. The 1944 musical is all about three sailors on shore leave in New York City, trying to squeeze as much fun and adventure as possible out of their 24 hours of R&R in the Big Apple before shipping out. Conductor Runa Bergman led the Argovia Philharmonic in concert in Aarau, Switzerland, in a place that has not always been a concert venue. For more than a century, the Alte Reithalle was where the Swiss cavalry trained their horses. It was renovated in 1972 into a modifiable space for hosting a variety of events. And it's now a great concert venue, serving pre- and post-concert drinks at a bar in the stables. The Old Riding Hall in Aarau, Switzerland. 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I'm Valerie Kaler. 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
1: This is the Composer's Datebook for September 2nd. I'm John Burge. On today's date in 1948, at a Brahms concert at the Royal Albert Hall, the London Symphony gave the premiere of Serenade in G Major by British composer Ernest John Moran. Moran was born in 1894 in London, but Ireland became his adopted home and musical inspiration during the last decades of his life. Moran was fascinated by folk songs, and his method of collecting them was to sit in a country pub and wait until an old man started singing. He would transcribe the song and ask the man for more. In the 1920s, Moran became drinking companion of another British composer, music critic, and fellow folk song aficionado, Peter Warlock, a talented but rather notorious character who was the model for the outrageously bohemian composer, depicted in Anthony Powell's string of novels collectively titled A Dance to the Music of Time. Warlock's most famous work was his Capriole Suite, an affectionate reworking of Renaissance tunes, and Moran's Serenade, similar in tone, was perhaps a tribute to his old boon companion. Moran's 1948 Serenade proved to be his last major work, as he died suddenly 2 years later at age 55 in his beloved Ireland. Composer's Datebook is produced by APM, American Public Media, in collaboration with the American Composers Forum, reminding you that all music was once new.
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I am your host, Mr. Kenny Phelps. 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

0: Club and restaurant. We have Sleepy, the lieutenant governor of the city. We got Rob Dixon, the music mayor, but Sleepy's lieutenant governor, and we got him online. Sleepy, how you doing?
1: I'm good, Kenny. How you doing, man?
0: I'm good. Well, you know, Rob's getting all this love, man. We got to give you some love, man. You know, you got to be something, man.
1: Oh, thank you, brother. Thank you so much.
0: Well, we're going to talk about a few things, man. Definitely, we want to talk about Jazz Fest and get people excited. I know we've got a major, major lineup, and you are basically curating the Jazz Fest. So I want to talk about that endeavor and then the artist selection, why you chose these artists, and why people should come out and check out the fest this year.
1: Sounds great. I'm excited for both the festival and to speak with you today.
0: So talk to us about it, man. Talk about, I mean, you're known around the city not only for drumming, man, but you have a company called Inspire, man, that is giving back to young people. But you're also curating all these events around the city. So how did you get into that, and talk about what that actually is?
1: Yeah, thanks for asking. You know, I got into it just from having a heart for community, mm-hmm. and just kind of learning firsthand by, you know, having friends around me that were either event planners or they were, social entrepreneurs, you know, looking to bring people together. Mm-hmm. You know, so I learned from that, and then combining that with, being managed for, you know, over 10 years as an artist and having an agent and seeing how that back end works too. The marriage of the two kind of is where I kind of land in with curation. It's more coming from a place of just trying to uplift the city as much as I can. Mm-hmm. And over the years, you know, I've been involved in, you know, most major events that we've had here in the city. And so I'm grateful for that. But what it looks like is just, you know, it's really just, you know, trying to, A, pay attention to what the artist development looks like in the city versus what the city's needs are for arts and entertainment. Mm-hmm. And just kind of marrying the two, and just trying to create experiences, valuable experiences for the communities in which we serve. So this year, for example, we're working with Indy Parks, you know, very closely, curating those concerts at Watkins Park and West Montgomery Park and Broad Ripple Park. It's been rewarding, but it also provides sustainability, which is what I'm also passionate about. Mm-hmm. Sustainability for artists, and it provides those opportunities as well. And so, it was just amazing. Just, you know, last week, Watkins Park, for example, it was over 300 people there just enjoying a free concert of Goldie and Bill Myers. And his group were the artists, and, you know, it was just a wonderful experience just to hang out on a Sunday afternoon and just, you know, chill, bring your lawn chairs out, you know. And so it's just been wonderful to develop those type of experiences over the years.
0: So when you're talking about your artists and people that you're bringing into your camp and allowing to basically grow in this landscape that you've created, man, what are you looking for in artistry? Because a lot of people ask, man, what do I need to do to be able to get on the stages or get on some of these events, not having maybe a large audience or maybe having a lot of experience? What are you looking for when you're looking for new talent and stuff like that to actually promote and present?
1: You know, that's a great question, Kenny. I get asked that quite often. The simple part for me is just having a desire to be original. Mm-hmm. You know, that's really where I prioritize, any sort of decision that's being made. No offense to anyone that, you know, makes their living, you know, playing in the cover scene. And, you know, I myself have done that, and I'm sure you have too over the years. There's no disrespect, but the originality of the artist that we have here, regardless of genre, makes our city unique. You get what I'm saying? You know, we always talk about the Naptown sound, right? Everyone's defining that, and that's the beauty of originality. Originality brings that up, you know? And so that's really what I prioritize most over everything. It's just, if the artist is, like, moving in the direction of becoming an artist, if they have not. So, like, you know, having a single or at least having an EP, you know, it

0: something you do. It's not a hobby. Nothing wrong with having it to be a hobby. But you've actually made this the choice, the career path. Talk about that transition, because that's a hard one, man, for a lot of people trying to make a living in music.
1: Yes, sir. I'm glad you asked that question as well. You know, a lot of people don't know, like, you know, the majority of my career, I didn't start. I'll put it this way. I didn't really start playing music on the full-time level. Like, this is the only thing that I do until 2020. COVID gave me the opportunity to reset that. But with that being said, I was still a full-time musician, still working a full-time career. So I had a career in IT for about 16 years where I worked for major corporations, major organizations here in the city. And, you know, COVID gave me that reset. That time I was able to just kind of reset, and while the world reset it, and I was able to just kind of carve out a path and a means to make that transition. But it really just, you know, I tell artists all the time, if you have to work, like, please by all means do that, because I feel like your art suffers if you are suffering too much, right. If that makes any sense.
0: Oh, yeah.
1: We always say starving artists, right?
0: No.
1: But that is, like, a real thing, you know what I mean,
0: right.
1: For some people. And it's like, you don't have to starve. And so my approach was, okay, I'll work this career, and so I don't have to anymore. And I don't know when it was the right time to make that transition, because I was actually putting in the work with, you know, my band Native Son, and touring with artists like Michael Mennard and Cy Smith and, you know, and a band called Cosby Sweater that was here. You know, so that planted the seed for me to eventually make those transitions as I was, you know, recording albums with others and playing shows. You know, it just... You know, but you have to do it when the time is right. But I feel if we going back to what we originally discussed, if you prioritize original artistry, that will take care of you, as you have experienced. It will take care of you the rest of your life.
0: Yeah.
1: And that's why I'm so passionate about it, because it's very possible, you know, to do this. And, you know, on a full-time level, and Indianapolis it's possible to be here and do it here.
0: Right. So you inspire so many, but let's talk about the company Inspire. You're an entrepreneur as well, and you do so much in the community from that regards. Talk about the development of that as well.
1: Yeah, absolutely. Inspire Music Collective is my nonprofit organization that I founded. And, you know, it's dedicated to arts, youth and arts, and just artist sustainability. So we do a lot of... you know, research. We do a lot of workshops. So I was spending most of my summer working in the Freetown Village Camp. We work with schools directly that may not have arts and music programs. But we also work with schools doing special projects. Like, for example, we worked with the Yonge Academy last year, developing a music and film, you know, as the students went through a music and film course. So we helped facilitate that, brought in guest speakers, and it's, you know, that worked in the industry.
0: Mm-hmm.
1: And we also work with Global Prep Academy in their Career Pathways program, where we taught the students how to use their technical skills to direct their own announcements, so their own news broadcasts with their school announcements. So, you know, it's really rooted in a passion for digital media, exposure to youth. But we also try to provide sustainability to the existing artist community through resources and recording resources, production resources, and audio engineering. So, you know, it's just a labor of love again, you know, built on like what I saw, a needs assessment for the community and just trying to make our city better. I mean, that's really the top and bottom of it, and it wouldn't be possible without the support of so many of the major arts organizations here in the city, including the Indy Arts Council, the White Hill Clues Foundation. They've been, you know, very generous up to us over the years.
0: AD87 The Diamond with my guest today, Sleepy Floyd. We'll be right back. The Smooth Jazz Show on The Diamond.

0: 88.7 The Diamond with Lieutenant Governor Richard Sleepy Floyd. Richard, let's talk about this, man. Indie Jazz Fest, man. You created this entire... Well, you've done it before. Let's talk about when coming out of the pandemic, man. You took the helm, man, and exploded, really, Garfield Park. And we're looking for nothing less than that this time. But talk about that, man. Just how do you pick your artists? And we'll talk about the artists we're looking forward for 2026 Indie Jazz Fest Grand Finale. Man, talk about all that.
1: Yeah, thanks for all that. You know, it's been a pleasure to work alongside so many amazing people like David Ali and Rob Dixon and yourself and your wife, Valerie Phelps, and Teresa Bussey. You know, I've had help along the way, you know, and I appreciate that. And but what I'm looking for really in terms of the Jazz Fest lineup when I look at that is really just the same thing I look at on the local level, just trying to create an experience for those that attend. You know, you may not recognize all of the names on the flyer, but, you know, you put them all together, you know, it makes for like an amazing experience that, you know, the whole family can enjoy. And it's great music that honors the legacies and also the future. Sorry, I have a helicopter flying over here. it honors the future of where jazz is headed as well. And so I try to do all of those things while just primarily trying to create the most

0: amazing experience for the community. That's the best thing I can, the best way I could put it, you know, is just thinking about on a larger scale, on a national scale now.
1: Right. So a lot of times I think a lot of people, when they don't recognize maybe a particular name or they see maybe a few names, they're like, then we sometimes make our decision to me prematurely without getting into, man, this is kind of a bigger scope of how should people be looking at this year's Jazz Fest and the artists like Mano Neon. Some people may not know who he is. He's an amazing bassist. He's played with Prince and so many other people. So when you don't sometimes know the background of the individual, sometimes we not withdraw, but we kind of hesitate before we jump the fence. How should we approach this Jazz Fest? We may be some artists that we don't know, but there are a lot that we do because we're really promoting a lot of the local, which I would call national artists as well, to get a chance. We're going to have two stages, and so you'll get a chance to see them at the highest level in our city, you know, presented. So talk about that perception as well.
0: Absolutely. The artists that are from Indianapolis are perceived as national recording artists, and they've been treated as such by the nation, and we will definitely have to honor that here at home if they're from here and they have those accolades and that recognition. For example, Sean and Bowden Large Ensemble, you know, deserves to be there, you know, because he's getting right ups and downbeat, and you know, Rob's playing all over the country. You know, Brandon Meeks's project Unsung Giants is like just getting national acclaim, write ups in the New York Times, and these are people that live and breathe Indianapolis, and it was only right to get them here and get them on that stage to you know, show the world what they do, because we want this to be a world-class festival, and I feel like we have so much rich talent here at home that just needs a platform.
1: Right.
0: But also, you know, to the first part of the question, you know, if you don't recognize the name, just give them a chance, because they all have notoriety. They're all like noteworthy artists, and they have a unique blend that may resonate with you. My hope is that, you know, and I purposely do that every year that I'm able to curate this festival, because for one, the artists themselves may need to push, I know Indianapolis, and I know that we welcome so many diverse people and so many diverse stylings of this music, and we have our own history too. So some of that even on a national level reflects Indianapolis.
1: Right.
0: For example, Dave Stryker. And Sam Frybush, they bring an Indianapolis flavor to what they do. They bring a NapTown, you know, flavor to, you know, what they do and how they present themselves. Carl Denson, for example, you know, you know, just an icon in the jazz funk genre where, you know, we bridge the gap. We have a strong jam band community here. Mm-hmm. So there's a little bit of that vibe there too, with Break Science and Carl Denson, and Ants Power. You know, these are all bands that have played here and love here. Charlie Hunter loves Indianapolis, and he'll be here, and he'll, you know, so we're trying to reflect the diverse stylings that we have here in Indianapolis and the diverse people that we have, just in musical taste. You know, and, you know, Garage Mahal just played the Mousetrap, for example, last week. You know, Fareed Hawk, virtuoso jazz guitars, you know. But, you know, a great crowd, you know. So we recognize that, and that's what we want to reflect, because we want the full community to come out and support. You don't have to be the jazz, you know, the jazz snob, or like, this is all you do in jazz. This is for everyone. It's a community experience.
1: And talk about the community experience. We've moved from Everwise down to the Art Center. Talk about that, because we've been there before, and I thought it was really community even in Garfield, but we're moving back to Center into the community in the Broad Ripple Village area as well. Talk about that.
0: Yes. And you know, it just kind of goes along with the theme of being more rooted in community. You know, with Broad Ripple. Broad Ripple was at one time the epicenter for live music in the city. And, you know, it's kind of been a slow decline. And I feel like having the festival be like programmed in Broad

0: Ripple exclusively is just going to just really uplift the Bravo Village, and just hopefully add a new perspective and a new approach into what Broad Ripple can become. You know, activating the restaurants in the area was very important for us too. Cholita and Flatwater and The Quarter and Kilroy's, they will all feature like live music, you know, next week during our preview week, or I'm sorry, the week after in our, during our preview week. But, you know, just another effort of just trying to galvanize community and community vibes. You know, with, you know, neighbors like the 808, for example, you know, and I think Broad Ripple is just a much better place when live music is there and is prominently featured in the fabric of what's going on, because that's just, well, that's the history of the area, right? You know, so we're just trying to return it back to that.
1: So speaking of history and things going on, man, you just put out a new record, and we definitely want to talk about that, man. I don't want to have that rock unturned, man. You do so much for so many, but we definitely want to highlight what you're doing and what you've just put out and the milestones that you're making and groundbreaking moves you're making in the city. So talk about this new record you got coming up.
0: Oh, thank you, man. Well, the record is out. It's currently out. It's called All New Things. It's under my my producer name, Sleepy Nap, which is also my Instagram handle and my social media handle. It's really my artistically it's my magnum opus in a way. It's also my introduction to the world as just a solo producer. For many years I produced under my band Native Son, and you know, we've done a lot of production under that, but we always credit the band for those efforts. But this is the time, this time was just a solo project that I produced, and you know, something I worked on over the course of several years, probably about four to be exact. And it was really centered around grief. I lost a lot of dear loved ones along the way, you know, kind of culminating with my wife on July 12th. I released the album on July 24th for my birthday, which was also like the family viewing for that. So there's a lot of synergy around that project. I mean, I created it from a place of grief, like maybe, you know, starting in like 2022. Mm-hmm. And, you know, lost loved ones and dear close friends along the way. And each time I did that, I sat down and tried to produce something. And so this is the result of that. You know, and then also again, losing my wife of 18 or 13 years. It was kind of just like a culminating moment. So it started to mean a lot more. It meant a lot more. I had no idea, obviously, starting to create this along the way of like many years, that this would be the end result when I was ready to release the album. Mm-hmm. And I'd always purposed and intended to release it, you know, on my birthday, which was July 24th. But you know, it's a really reflective and relaxing album is what the feedback I've received so far. And that's really it. It was just kind of a project that helped me get through some rough moments in my life. Yeah. And I just, you know, chose to share it with the world. Yep. So it's available everywhere on streaming platforms, or you can get it directly at sleepynap.bandcamp.com.
1: Well, we've been listening to the Lieutenant Governor of our city, Richard Sleepy Floyd. And we appreciate everything you do and all the contributions you make to our community, Sleep. We really appreciate it.
0: Thank you, Kenny. God bless, man. And can't wait to join you on stage.
1: Yeah, we got some stuff coming up, man.
0: Yes, we do. Yes, we do. That's right. So cool, too. We got another interview for that.
1: Yeah, we definitely have to talk about that. 88.7 The Diamond. We will be right back.
0: Thank you.
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Have You Heard? 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

0: This is Jürgen Jungbauer from the Heidelberg House on Pendleton Pike here in Indianapolis. 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

0: what makes a life? That question haunted composer Jennifer Higdon after the death of her brother. And then she had a vision. The sky with endless possibilities. And a glass cathedral in the sky. A doorway into and out of this world. 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

The sounding of the ram's horn is a signal to Jews around the world that Rosh Hashanah, the Jewish New Year, has begun. On Friday, September 11th at sundown, the Jewish community

0: begins its celebration of Rosh Hashanah. WICR-FM and Indianapolis Hebrew Congregation are pleased to be able to work together to broadcast the inspiring worship services which mark this day. 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

0: 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I'm Nelson Price, host of Hoosier History Live. 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I'll be joined by a meteorologist from the National Weather Service. He'll share insights about the hottest and coldest days in our state's history, floods then and now, when, in what era, accurate weather statistics began, and more.
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2: 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We're not singing, sing along with me. We're swinging it.

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0: The sounding of the ram's horn is a signal to Jews around the world that Rosh Hashanah, the Jewish New Year, has begun. On Friday, September 11th at sundown, the Jewish community begins its celebration of Rosh Hashanah. WICR-FM and Indianapolis Hebrew Congregation are pleased to be able to work together to broadcast the inspiring worship services which mark this day. Rosh Hashanah evening services will be broadcast on Friday, September 11th, beginning at 7:30 p.m. Morning services on Saturday, September 12th, will begin at 11:45 a.m.
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0: Mike Ledone's Grover Quartet. That was Love Don't Love Nobody, beginning this hour here on WICR. 3:08, almost 3:09 in the afternoon. My name is Grace, and I will be here with you until the wonderful hour of 7 p.m. Now, make sure to stick around this hour and over the next few hours, as you have three chances to become a winner, but I'll get more into that later. Coming up is Kyle's Dilemma by Brian Lynch. And after that, let's talk a little bit about a local artist. All that and more here on WICR.
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0: Kelly Giraldo with You Took Advantage of Me, bringing me to this break here on WICAR. It is just about 3:20 in the afternoon, so let's get into a local artist of the hour. Now, this man has been on the scene in Indy for nearly 30 years. I think over 30 years at this point. He's been around the world, Russia, China, Czech Republic, Germany, Costa Rica. He's a composer, arranger. He has done over 50 arrangements for different big bands, brass ensembles, and he's a pianist, he's a trumpeter. He even was part of the award-winning short film Claire in the Keys as a musician for the soundtrack, and he is a professor of music performance in jazz studies and the director of jazz ensembles at Ball State University. It is Mark Buscelli. Now, I think that introduction is basically everything there is to him. And the piece you are going to hear is from his 2013-2014 album called Untold Stories. Now, the piece you're going to hear, What About Me, there's another piece by Snarky Puppy that is out there. So don't get this one confused. This one is What About Me, Mark Buscelli. This is your local artist of the hour. He is, once again, professor of music performance and jazz studies and director of jazz ensembles at Ball State University and has been around the Indianapolis area for over 30 years now. Please enjoy What About Me, Mark Buscelli, here on A Different Kind of Public Radio. It's 88.7.
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0: Sergio Pereira with So They Sleep. Bringing me to this break here on WICR, currently 3:34 in the afternoon, and it is 94 degrees out, but due to the humidity and the sun and everything, it feels like 102. Just a reminder that we are under a heat advisory until Friday at 8 p.m. And as you plan your route for this afternoon to go home or go to work, be aware, I-465 on the west side, the southbound lanes at Washington Street, exit 12, have about a 10-minute delay, and there is stop-and-go traffic from I-74 Crawfordsville Road, which is exit 16. This is due to some vehicle fire cleanup, leaving the right lane blocked. Additionally, 15-minute delay on I-69. It's the northbound lanes between State Road 37 and Campus Parkway, Southeastern Parkway, exit 210. Again, 15-minute delay there. Finally, 10-minute delay on the I-65, I-70 collector. This is between the north split and the I-70 south split, southbound lanes only. Stay tuned. My final break of the hour is coming up very, very soon, and you will be pleased to know that you can become a winner, but stay tuned until then. Coming up first, though, is the Michael Petrucciani Trio.
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0: Miles Davis was the featured trumpeter on that track. That was Heaven Doors Are Open Wide. The vocalist you heard, however, was Kay Penton, and the full ensemble was Tad Dameron's Big Ten. Now, this was recorded all the way back in 1949. That was your jazz great of the hour. But to close off this hour, let's talk a little bit about how I can make you a winner here at 3:45 in the afternoon. The Indianapolis Symphony Orchestra has provided us tickets for Yuletide. It's the celebration of the 40th anniversary of AES Indiana Yuletide Celebration. It's featuring host Curtis Bannister and a full orchestra, as well as vocalists, circ artists, dancing, and beloved holiday traditions. This event is happening on Wednesday, September 9th at the Hilbert Circle Theater. I am handing out 3 pairs of tickets over the next few hours, and this is the first pair that you have an opportunity to win. If you want to win a ticket, I'll be taking caller number 2, and all you have to do is call this number, 317-788-3314. That is 317-788-3314. I look forward to talking to you, caller number 2. Now let's finish off this hour with Ain't No Sunshine.
1: 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Never Can Say Goodbye brings the unforgettable sounds of the 70s to life with powerhouse vocals, dazzling choreography, and the songs you've loved forever. 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

0: Sean Mason starting this hour with Duende here on 88.7 The Diamond, currently 4:08 in the afternoon. Let's talk traffic. We have a 10-minute delay on I-465. It's the west side. This is due to a vehicle fire cleanup. This happened about an hour ago. Right now, the right lane is blocked. These are the southbound lanes at Washington Street, exit 12, that are affected. And there's stop-and-go traffic from I-74 Crawfordsville Road. That's exit 16. Again, 10-minute delay there. Additionally, we have a 10-minute delay on the, east side of I-465. It's the southbound lanes between East 71st Street and I-74 exit 49. Other than that, right now traffic is moving maybe a little slow due to congestion as people make their way home, but running as normal. I will keep you updated throughout this hour, and stay tuned because at the end of this hour, you will have an opportunity to be a winner, but I'll have more details then. Stay tuned. Coming up, Warm Embrace, Richard D. Johnson.
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Mike DeRubio with JK in NYC. Currently 4:18 this afternoon. Let's go into the song you are about to hear. It's neither from a jazz great nor a local artist, but it is just a fun work that you're going to hear. It is from a

0: a group of different artists. One of them you'll see is credited as Wolfgang Lackerschmidt. He's a vibraphone and jazz artist, but there are three. There's a whole group. Joe Gallardo, Bobby Stern, Americo Bellotto, and Roy Lewis all are credited in this album that this song you're about to hear. It's an unreleased version that is out. It's called Latino Blue, and this is a composition all the way back from 1980 by Joe Gallardo, and it is Latin jazz, of course. And again, originally released in 1980. I was trying to do some look into some of the local artists, if there were any local ties. I couldn't find any, but it is a very fun song nonetheless. And we still, Latin jazz is of course a huge subgenre of jazz in the modern era of jazz music, but you're going to hear an earlier version. And of course, throughout this hour, you'll hear many more modern versions of Latin jazz. So it is fun to hear how the genre started out, was earlier on, and has continuously grown throughout the years. Of course, 1980 was a while ago, but I'm not going to say the amount of years. I don't want to hurt anybody's feelings. So listen to Latino Blue. It's coming up next. This is Wolfgang Lackerschmidt and Joe Gallardo coming up here on the station. That's A Cut Above. 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

0: Bill O'Connell, Maiden Voyage, bringing me to this break halfway through the hour on WICR. So let's talk a bit about the weather. Right now, outside of WICR studios, it is 95 degrees outside. However, because of conditions, it feels like 103 degrees on the heat index. This is a reminder that we are under a heat advisory now all the way through 8 p.m. on Friday. So you can expect weather to stay the same all the rest of this week. Though Friday, we are expecting some isolated thunderstorms throughout the day that will cause a bit of cooling over the weekend, as well as more rain. If you are working on planning your commute, we have a few delays, majority of them on I-465. First and foremost, 10-minute delay on the south side of I-465, the eastbound lanes between Bluff Road and Arlington Avenue. And additionally, we have some delays on the I-65. It's the southbound lanes between the I-70 South Split and Keystone Avenue, exit 107. 10-minute delay, stop-and-go traffic there. And then finally, there was an accident on 10th Street just west of I-65-70 at Chapelwood Boulevard. I do not expect this to cause any delays. However, I will keep you updated if they do. 4:32 this afternoon, in just about 7 minutes, you will have a chance to be a winner this afternoon for some tickets to an ISO concert. So stay tuned. But first, the Sean and Bowden Large Ensemble with Following Currents. 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
1: I love to sing, using words, create melodies. I love to swing, make that toe tap and hip hop thing. It brings me joy when a song that I sing to your heart. Music explores, release all of those deeper thoughts. Sometimes when you're having a hard day, or when you're about to lose faith, a song will come on, put a smile on your face. I love to sing, using words, create melodies about everything, things I've been through and what I'm sharing. Bringing me joy when a song that I sing to your heart. Music explores, closes a one so we can afford.

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Things I've been through and what I'm wishing. 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Music explores. Close his own so we can afford. 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
1: Roderick Harper is going to put a smile on your face here on 88.7, currently 4:41 this afternoon, and I hope I can put a smile on one of your faces as well. That's right, it is giveaway time. So you have the chance to celebrate the 40th anniversary of AES Indiana Yuletide Celebration, featuring host Curtis Bannister, a full orchestra, vocalists, circ artists, dancing, and beloved holiday traditions. This is, of course, the Yuletide Celebration presented by the ISO. It is happening December 9th at the Hilbert Circle Theater. And I am handing out my second pair of tickets this afternoon. If you don't win this time, don't worry. You will have one more chance next hour. Now, if you want to win, I am going to have the second caller. They will be the winner. So if you want to win, you'll have to call 317-788-3314. That is 317-788-3314. I look forward to talking to you, caller number two. Let's close off this hour with For Art's Sake, Kenny Garrett, coming up here on The Diamond.
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0: Congratulations to our winner of the last ticket giveaway. That was Scott. He wanted to shout out his daughter, Violet. She is a student here at UIndy studying graphic design. So again, congratulations to Scott and shout out to Violet. And if you weren't able to win this pair, you will be able to have a chance to win next hour. So continue to listen to WICR. Stay tuned. Now let's officially close out this hour with Diane Marino.
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0: Longzagorn with Man in the Mirror. And if you are driving, you are probably seeing many a man in your rearview mirror. Speaking of driving, we've got some traffic to talk about. Things are busy on the interstates, specifically the I-65, I-70 collector. The southbound lanes between the north split and the I-70 south split, specifically southbound lanes, it's hopping 25 to 30 minute delay there. So if you can reroute, try to. I know that area is right in the heart of downtown, so you may just have to sit around and listen to a little bit more of WICR. Oh, no. Though, there's some other delays you should know. 15-minute delay on I-465, the east side, the southbound lanes between I-70, exit 44, and I-74, exit 49. Again, 15-minute delay there, and two 10-minute delays. There was an accident on I-69. It left the left lane blocked. These are the southbound lanes before 82nd Street, exit 201. There's stop-and-go traffic from 106th Street, which is exit 104. Again, those are the southbound lanes. The left lane is blocked on I-69. That's a 15-minute delay now. 10-minute delay on I-70 on the west end. It's the eastbound lanes between Harding Street, exit 78, and I-65. It's the south split. Again, 10-minute delay there. As traffic is hopping and popping, I will keep you updated all afternoon. But for now, we got Mike Cottle coming up. It's Currents here on 88.7 The Diamond.
1: 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I'm Elena C., and Folk Alley is a link in the chain that includes the ancient child ballads and the latest releases from your favorite singer-songwriters. 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

0: Johnny O'Neill, where or when? And where or when, indeed, is some of the questions I find myself asking whenever I listen to an artist. So that is why I like to do a bit of the local artists of the hour, or I like to talk about history of different artists. So that's right. That long-winded announcement was the intro to your local artist of the hour. Now, this one's pretty on the nose. It's the group South Indie Project. They so far have only released one album back in 2018. And the South Indie Project is mainly a group that just explores a bunch of genres of music styles within the jazz umbrella term of music. The thing that they do, though, is they like to use traditional instruments in a lot of music production. Instruments can be used digitally, MIDI files, things like that. I've made songs where I don't know how to play saxophone, but hey, I can make a saxophone on the computer using MIDI files, things like that. And for some artists, it's all digitally done. For a lot of jazz artists, of course, we still use the original traditional instruments of the genre. But in the modern world of music production, a lot of it is digital through like FL Studio, things like that. So South Indie Project aims to explore a bunch of areas of jazz and other musical styles, as well as explore these styles within the traditional instruments that were used. And it is, they're just trying to bring production values back that have been, in their words, lost through the years. So they have a lot of original instruments. They use different types of mics and stuff to help them achieve their certain value or effect that they're trying to get that they feel that have been lost. And this specific piece you are going to hear is called One of Many. It is a cover, and it is also their fifth track on their album called The Relationship Suite. Again, this was released in May 2018. I do look forward to this group, if they ever do, to release more music, because they are fun. But how about we take a sip of South Indie? This is the South Indie Project, One of Many, here on 88.7 The Diamond.
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The Jesse Davis Quartet with Choctaw Alley here on 88.7 The Diamond. Let's talk about the weather. Of course, it has been a hot week so far, and it is going to continue to be a hot week the rest of the days this week. So we are currently under a heat advisory that is lasting from today all the way

0: through 8 p.m. on Friday. Right now, it is 95 degrees out. However, it feels like 103 degrees. It's humid outside. It's muggy. Water will be your best friend of the afternoon and the rest of this week. Tonight, we are looking at temperatures in the mid-70s, meaning it will not get cool for, you know, usual nighttime weather. This is going to continue to just springboard the weather to heat up more. So tomorrow we're looking at highs in the upper 90s, meaning heat indexes will likely reach 105. That's just based off of what I've been seeing all week. That's a rough estimate. I do see that Friday we will likely have some isolated thunderstorms throughout the area. Of course, those will be spotted and just here and there. But these thunderstorms will cause us to cool off a couple degrees, and that will end our heat advisory. Looking at the weekend, those isolated thunderstorms are going to continue into the weekend, and we will have some chances of showers and thunderstorms throughout Friday all the way through Saturday night. So do plan to face a bit of weather possibly over on Friday and this weekend. But that is all I have in terms of weather right now. Currently, it is 5:35, almost 5:36 this afternoon, and it means that I have another talk break. One more talk break this hour in just about 10 minutes, and that will give you a chance to be a winner. So stay tuned, 10 minutes. But first, we got Melanie and Christian with Wait and See.
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0: Brubeck comes to a close. That was My Romance, bringing me to my final break here of this hour on WICR. And final break of the hour, that reminds me of something I announced earlier. That's right, it's time to make somebody a winner. The tickets, I'm handing out a pair of tickets. These are the last pair of tickets I have for this afternoon. They are for the 40th anniversary AES Indiana Yuletide Celebration. It features a host, the host, Curtis Bannister, a full orchestra, vocalists, circ artists, dancing, and beloved holiday traditions. This is, of course, brought to you by AES Indiana and, of course, the Indianapolis Symphony Orchestra, the ISO. The Yuletide Celebration is happening December 9th at the Hilbert Circle Theater, 7:30 p.m. And they were so kind as to send me three pairs of tickets to hand out. I have already made two people a winner. I want to make one more person a winner this afternoon. So to win, you will need to be the second caller. These have been really popular. So you have to be the second caller and you have to call in at 317-788-3314. That is 317-788-3314. Caller number two, I look forward to speaking with you.
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3: 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I'm Nelson Price, host of Hoosier History Live. 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I'll be joined by a meteorologist from the National Weather Service. He'll share insights about the hottest and coldest days in our state's history, floods then and now, when, in what era, accurate weather statistics began, and more.
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Okay, it's a sedation, good for a sticky situation. 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

was Fundamentally Unfinished by Rebecca Rofla. Now, she's not exactly a local artist, but she's not too far away. Not only is she, well, isn't that funny? I was misreading. So Rebecca Rofla is an Indianapolis-based jazz musician, and she has been around the block many, many times. You can check out, you can find her a lot of times at the Jazz Kitchen. I know she really enjoys working with them, giving performances there. She was originally, though, from Louisville, Kentucky, and she, this is why I got confused for a moment, because I didn't realize it was the same person. Originally, when she lived in Louisville, she was also a pediatric dentist. So not only is she a mother, a wife, and a jazz artist with some of my favorite jazz vocal songs, she is also a practicing pediatric dentist, and she has her own practice in Fishers.

0: And, you know, she plays flute, but of course she primarily works as a vocalist. She has a lot of different experiences and stuff, and thought it'd be fun to start off this hour with our local artist. And that was Rebecca Roffla. Now, this hour, congratulations to the three people who won tickets. Unfortunately, all the tickets are gone, but that doesn't mean you should go away. I'll have weather, I'll have things to do in Indy, and I will have traffic all throughout this hour to keep you entertained, because, hey, I know it's not fun when you can't win, but it is fun when you can win, when you're listening to music. And when you're listening to music, you're always winning, in my opinion. That's coming from a musician, though, so... Enjoy the rest of this hour. This is my last hour here on WICER of today. Don't worry, I will be back next week, next Wednesday. So let's continue on with this hour. Never Let Me Go, Joe Alterman, coming up next.
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0: Shelley Berg Trio making me think really hard about dinner tonight. That was meatballs and apple pie, which, oh, that sounds so good right now, let me tell you. You want to know what also sounds good? Talking about traffic. I know, no one likes traffic, but it is important to know. Now, I will say heads up, and I'll talk about this next break. Some roads are going to be closed downtown. Senate Avenue, both northbound and southbound between 10th Street and 11th Street, is going to be closed until September 9th due to a fine art fair called Butter. That's right. Butter. Now, I visited South Korea when I was over the summer, 2 weeks in May, and there is a company called Butter, and I thought they sold just butter. No, it's a plushie company, and they do all these little knickknacks and build your own little tchotchke things. It's funny. So when I saw this, I was like, oh my goodness, they brought it to America. Nope. It's a fine art fair, and it sounds super fun. So stay tuned, because next break I'll be talking about that. But in terms of traffic overall, everything is running very, very smoothly. We do have some delays on I-70 eastbound between Meridian Street, exit 79B, and I-69, the south split, or I-65, the south split, pardon me. And that is about the most severe of delays we have. I don't have an estimate, but right now people are maybe going about 20 mile an hour on the interstate. So that's over in the just heading into the collector. So not a huge surprise there, but something you should be aware of. But it is currently 6:17, almost 6:18 in the afternoon. So that means traffic for the most part is dying down. Though if you are hitting that collector, just make sure to drive safe and continue listening to WICR. I'll keep you company for the next 40 minutes. Coming up, Pat Metheny Unity Group with Born.
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This is Diane Marino, and you're listening to 88.7 WICR, The Diamond. 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

The Tracy Yang Jazz Orchestra brings me into my second to last break of this hour. That was the 2021 suite, movement number one, Uncertainty. I've covered this work before from this album, and the point of these pieces, there's four different movements. Each movement represents Tracy Yang, one of her experiences during the years, during the COVID-19 pandemic and the years after. So that was to a 2021 suite, movement number one, Uncertainty. And last break, I talked about how Senate Avenue, northbound, southbound, both sides between 10th Street and 11th Street will be closed, and is closed until September 9th due to an arts fair. The arts fair is called Butter. Yes, as in the thing you cook with. It's really cool. It focuses on exhibiting specifically the Black diaspora artists in the Indianapolis area and from artists around the nation. But again, focuses on different Black artists and their experiences, and really tries to put them on a base to sell their work. It is a super, super cool art fair. It is known as America's Equitable Fine Arts Fair. And again, celebrates established, independent, and even emerging artists from specifically Indiana, but they also have a Los Angeles version of Butter, so it includes across the country now. And it really is advocating for economic justice in the arts. And again, it represents the visual artists that represent the global African diaspora. It's a really cool opportunity. Now, it is a ticketed event, so if you do like going to art fairs, conventions, things like that, and you like going to things that have a advocacy portion to it, you're looking to explore a different part of culture, you're looking to explore your own culture, things like that, I could really recommend this. The nice thing is, if you know someone 18 or under, they get to get into Butter for free. And that is thanks to AES Indiana. And if you are 18 or over, you can find tickets. If you go to butterartfair.com, they have a whole list of their schedules, their curators, the artists. They have frequently asked questions page, as always. They even have a page for their LA version of Butter. And then at the top, you can always click get tickets, and then under tickets, they have a bunch of different options. They have some sales going on right now for their weekend passes, but a day pass is around

0: $40 to $60. It kind of depends. And right now they have some sales. So if you go to, again, butterartfair.com, it's a really, really cool opportunity. If you are super into the world of art and maybe you're looking to purchase some visual art, all of the money earned from the fair goes back, all the sales go back to the artists, and they have made $1.5 million in artwork sales. And again, all of that goes back to the artists. And in a world where, you know, AI and stuff like that, you know, finding places like these that support artists that are still, you know, handiwork, all that, it's really cool to see. So again, butterartfair.com, if that's something you're interested in, definitely check it out. It is really cool. But also, again, that is why a portion of Senate Avenue is closed for this weekend. I've got one more break coming up, and I'll talk a little bit about weather, but then that'll be the end of the break. And do stay, because I still want to talk to you. But for now, Harry Miedema is going to play us a little song about Isabel.
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0: The Ted Rosenthal Trio with Back Home in Okayama here on 88.7 The Diamond. And they bring me to my final break of this hour, which I have not covered weather yet. So let's discuss a little bit right now outside of the WICR studios. It is 95 degrees outside and hot and humid, and because of all the humidity and the few clouds outside blocking the sun, it feels nearly 10 degrees hotter. It's 103 degrees on the heat index, which means that we are in a heat advisory. We have been since Tuesday, and we will continue to be until Friday at 8 p.m. Now, why until Friday at 8 p.m.? Well, it's because we are expecting some thunderstorms, but I'll get to that. Tonight, we are going to look at mostly clear skies, so it'll be nice out, but it will still be a warm night. We're looking at lows in the mid-70s. Now, normally summer nights are in the 50s, 60s, mid-60s, low to mid-60s usually are our best friend during the summer months, but tonight it is mid-70s. That means it'll be hot Thursday and Friday. Those are going to look very similar. Friday will have a few isolated thunderstorms throughout the area, and those thunderstorms will carry over into the weekend. I don't expect them to be severe, but they are still things you should be aware of, and we will here on WICR continue to keep you updated on those if anything does come up. 6:51 in the afternoon. My name is Grace. Thank you for sticking with me for 5 minutes, 10 minutes, the past 4 hours. Who knows? Who cares? Thank you for listening. I'll be back on next Wednesday, 3 to 7. I look forward to talking to you then, and happy Labor Day weekend. Let's close off this hour with the 14 Jazz Orchestra and their work, Islands. Here on the station that's a cut above, you're listening to 88.7. The Diamond.
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0: 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New music coming up on Folk Alley. We'll hear that previously unreleased John Prine song, new Buddy Miller, latest from William Prince featuring Nathaniel Rateliff, his Golden Messenger, and new Phoebe Bridgers. 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

0: Hello, Hoosiers. I'm Nelson Price, host of Hoosier History Live. 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I'll be joined by a meteorologist from the National Weather Service. He'll share insights about the hottest and coldest days in our state's history, floods then and now, when, in what era accurate weather statistics began, and more.
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0: Hi there, I'm Joe Girard, your host for Inside Great American Music. And we have a new time. We're here every Sunday at 5 p.m. Eastern, playing the songs of the Great American Songbook and paying tribute to the artists that have contributed to this great body of work. 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

0: Imagine this. 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
1: 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We're paying homage to traditional New Orleans jazz with Rebirth Jazz Band, here for 4 shows Saturday and Sunday. 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